A minister just closed a revival in a huge Midwestern city. He stepped on the train on his way home and found himself seated beside a young man. For nothing better to do and just to kind of pass the time away, he tried to start up a conversation. Then he noticed the young man didn't care to talk, and so he turned to the young man and said, "Son, I don't know what's wrong, but I'm a preacher, and I'll be glad to help you any way I can." The young man, through his tears, proceeded to tell the story. He said, "Preacher, 2 years ago, I got so mean at home that my mom and dad couldn't do anything with me. And one day, I even went so far as to strike my father with my fist. He told me then, 'Son, I hate to do it, but it's going to break your mama's heart. You can't stay at home anymore.' And said I needed to leave the house. Preacher, I've wandered all over this country the past 2 years doing all the sinful things that a young man can do. But 3 weeks ago, I stumbled into an old camp meeting. There I gave my heart and life to Jesus Christ. I wrote Mom and Dad a letter. I told them I was sorry for what I'd done. Told them that I'd be on this old train today, that I'd like to come back home." Preacher said, "Son, that's all well and good, but how do you know you're going to be welcome? How do you know that your mom and dad will even let you come home?" Young man said, "Preacher, we've lived beside these old railroad tracks all of my life. In a little old white house, out behind the house is a great big old apple tree. And I told Dad in the letter that if I was welcome home, and him and Mom could see to forgive me of all the pain and heartache I caused them, for Dad to go out there and in the backyard and hang a little white rag on top of that apple tree, that I could see it from the train and I'd know by that signal that everything was all right. But Preacher, would you look for me? Would you tell me what you see? I want to go home so bad, and I'm sorry for all the things I've done. Tell me if you just see one teeny little white rag on top of that tree." Well, the old preacher, not knowing what to expect, he wiped the frost from the window of that old train and looked out. And then he had a great big smile. He said, "Son, you can relax. The apple tree is in full bloom. I've never seen so many white rags tied on anything in all my life. And that's not all. Under the apple tree, I see a gray-haired old mom and dad standing out there waving a white bedsheet saying, 'Welcome home, son. We love you.' And you know, that's just like God. No matter how we've wasted our lives, no matter how far in sin we've sunk, all we have to do is repent of our sins and ask Jesus to forgive us and give our life to Him. And Jesus, He will welcome each and every one of us back home, back to the family of God, back to where we really belong."

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1: In Luke chapter 9, thousands of people had come to hear Jesus speak. Jesus taught them about the kingdom of God and healed many. Late in the afternoon, the 12 disciples said to Jesus, "Send the crowd away so they can go to the surrounding villages and find food because we are in a remote place." Jesus replied, "You give them something to eat." They answered, "We only have 5 loaves of bread and 2 fish. About 5,000 men were there, so clearly the disciples did not have the resources to feed the people. Jesus miraculously multiplied the food and fed 5,000 men, and there were 12 baskets of broken pieces left over. 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So be sure to manage money God's way and pray and trust God to meet your needs. In Philippians 4:19, Paul said, "And my God will meet all your needs according to his glorious riches in Christ Jesus." To learn more, check out CopelandFinancialMinistries.org.

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0: Dakota. That was a terrific intro. I'm Julie Berry, and this terrific little radio show is coming to you from 105.9 Radio DeBrigg in the terrific town of Elmer, Ontario. Terrific. This word is weird. Think about it. Horrible is something bad. Terrible is something bad. Horrific is something even worse. But terrific is something very, very good. In fact, better than good. How is that possible? I have no idea. I did a little research and found out that sometime between the late 1800s and the early 1900s, the word terrific, which used to mean something terrible and awful, very, very bad, started to mean something good. It's a mystery, a weird word, mystery. But let's not worry about that. Let's get started with our terrific show by talking to Magnus. Magnus was at the library getting a few books out, and I asked him what was terrific in his life.
1: My school is terrific because we do lots of fun work and I really like school. My sister is terrific because she's very kind to me. She helps me with the dishes. We don't argue at all.
0: That's amazing. Never?
1: Never.
0: Wow. And what's so special and terrific about your mom?
1: My mom is terrific because she helps me out with stuff, homework, and she's very fun.
0: Can you give me an example of when she was really fun?
1: All the time. There's no certain time.
2: Our first story of the night will be Terrific by John Aggie.
0: Thanks, Dakota. Before I start reading this story, I think you need to know about the main character, whose name is Eugene. Eugene is an older gentleman with gray hair, and not much of it because he's mostly bald, and he has a very grouchy look on his face. Okay, all ready? So let's start.

0: Much to his surprise, Eugene was the lucky winner of an all-expenses-paid cruise to Bermuda.
1: Terrific,
0: he said.
1: I'll probably get a really nasty sunburn.
0: But on the way there, the ship ran into a terrible storm. Everyone was rescued except for Eugene.
1: Terrific, I'll probably get devoured by sharks.
0: Instead, Eugene washed up on a tiny island.
1: Terrific, now I'll get eaten by cannibals.
0: But when he looked around, nobody else was there, except for a parrot.
1: Terrific,
0: said Eugene.
1: What good is a parrot?
2: You'd be surprised,
0: said the parrot. Eugene was surprised.
1: Are you stranded on this island, too?
2: Afraid so. My wing is busted.
1: I guess we're both out of luck. Anything around here to eat?
2: Plenty of pomegranates.
1: Terrific. I hate pomegranates. Anything to drink?
2: Pomegranate juice, said the parrot.
0: Night was falling, so Eugene curled up under a palm tree and fell asleep. When he woke up, the parrot was drawing a diagram in the sand.
1: What's that?
2: Our boat, said the parrot.
1: Terrific. And who's going to build it?
2: You are, said the parrot.
0: This parrot seemed to know a lot about boats, so Eugene

0: the parrot told him how to put the hull together. Next, the parrot told him how to rig the rudder. Then the parrot told him how to connect the centerboard and secure the mast.
1: Terrific,
0: said Eugene.
1: I'm going to permanently damage my lower back.
0: But in no time at all, he finished the boat.
2: Ah, good job, said the parrot. Now all we need is the sail.
1: Terrific,
0: said Eugene.
1: And where do you expect to find a sail?
2: You're wearing it, said the parrot.
1: Terrific,
0: said Eugene.
1: This coat cost me $32.
0: When the tide was right, Eugene grabbed a few pomegranates and the two castaways shoved off. But soon the wind died down. For hours and hours, Eugene and the parrot drifted under the hot sun. All their pomegranates were gone.
1: Terrific,
0: said Eugene.
1: We're going to dive first.
0: If you want to find out how the story ends for Eugene and his newfound friend, you'll have to borrow Terrific by John Agee from your library. I can tell you one thing. The last word in the book is terrific.
3: Our next story is Pee-terrific by Victoria Cann.

0: I put a block on the top of my tower.
1: Pink Alicious, do you have any blocks? I asked my sister.
0: I'm about to run out.
1: I'm busy reading, she said.
0: I want to build a giant tower all by myself. I never get to do anything by myself. It will be so tall that I will be able to get a star from the sky and give it to Mommy, I said.
1: Wow, I want a star too. Can you get one for me? Asked Pinkalicious.
0: We can borrow some blocks from next door. I'll go get them. While she was gone, I made drawings of the tower that I was going to build. If it was tall enough, it could go out the window and right up through the clouds. Then I could stand on a cloud and look down.
1: Here are some more blocks. Are you going to make it all by yourself? Asked Pinkalicious.
0: Yes, I said. I got to work. The tower got taller. I used tape, rope, and glue to hold it together.
1: I need more blocks, I said.
0: Okay, I'll ask the other neighbors if they have any, said Pinkalicious. I used whatever I could find, including furniture. My tower got bigger and bigger.
1: Look at all the blocks that I was able to find, but how will I get them up to you now? Asked Pinkalicious.
0: I knotted blankets together. I tied a basket to the blankets and lowered it down to Pinkalicious.
1: Put the blocks in the basket, please.
0: Can you get my telescope? I'll need it if I make it all the way to the moon. I want to see if it's actually made of cheese, I said.
1: What kind of cheese? Swiss cheese? Cheddar? Parmesan?
0: Here are some crackers just in case, said Pinkalicious.
2: Peter, what are you doing? That doesn't look safe, said Mommy.
0: Peter, come down right now, Daddy shouted, grabbing a ladder, but it was too short to reach me. Mommy and Daddy did not look happy.
3: Don't worry, I'll be back soon. I just need to finish my tower.
0: When I finished my tower, I looked down. Everything looked small, but the sky looked big and bright. I felt like I could see the whole universe. I liked it here. I was way up high. I couldn't hear Mommy and Daddy anymore. I didn't have any chores in my tower. No one could tell me what to do. It was nice not having to share my toys, and I had built the tower all by myself. I knew I could do it. My tower was perfect. I tried to reach for a shooting star, but it was too far away. I had forgotten to bring my net to catch it. I looked through my telescope.
1: Pinkalicious, the moon is not made out of cheese, I yelled with excitement.
0: Then I remembered that I was all alone. It was dark. I was cold. I ate the crackers that Pinkalicious had given me. I realized my perfect tower had a problem. There was no way for me to get down. Suddenly I heard a loud creak. Then a crack. What if the tower fell down? I was getting sleepy. I will figure it out tomorrow. I wrapped a blanket around me. I am not going to cry, I said to myself, wiping away a little drop of liquid from the corner of my eye.

0: I used the basket as my helmet. I needed to be very brave. What would Pinkalicious do if she were here, I wondered. I took a big breath and closed my eyes. Pink! Pink! I said, and jumped. I floated down through the sky, somersaulting through the clouds. I landed right onto our trampoline. I bounced up, then I bounced down, then up again, and then down. Whee! I yelled with glee. I was home again. Crash! The tower fell to the ground. Luckily, no one was hurt. Mommy and Daddy, I said, I am sorry. I promise not to build anything ever again. What? You are a good builder. In fact, you should build it again, said Daddy. Really? I said happily. Your next tower should be a little smaller and safer, and you will definitely need a proper way to get down, said Mummy. I'll build a new tower, and it will have an elevator powered by the wind as the way to get up to the top, and a slide as the way to get down, I said. And this time, Pinkalicious is coming with me, and together we are going to catch a shooting star. I can't wait, Peter. You are the best brother in the world. In fact, you are Peterific, said Pinkalicious.
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0: Thanks to Dakota for a terrific job on our terrific show. I'm Julie Derry. Have yourself a terrific week.
2: Good day, and welcome to Check It In, Check It Out, a radio program for Kenya by the Elgin County Library. I hope you have this program geglecht. I'm Mary Ham, and I'm Schof by the Elmer Library. We have a library in Straffordville, Springfield, and Port Burwell, and you can crack day what you want for. They are all new. The opening stunts are on the library daring to join. You can ook phone, nend op phone number as 519-631-1560, extension 109, wann jut noch mehr Information fehlt. Bitte koop nan, en zeit wat we han in onze libraries tum jut en jene familie, mat halpen. Out the door.

0: The clock asks me 5 mit 15 Minuten.
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2: It can be hard to get used to a new room and a new house, but I've got a couple ideas that can help. Hi, and welcome to Keys for Kids. I'm Zach. If you have to move to a new place, it can be tough to sleep in a new room. Just remember, though, no matter where you move to or how afraid you might be, Jesus will always be with you, even when you sleep. Psalm 4:8 says this, "In peace I will lie down and sleep, for you alone, Lord, make me dwell in safety." And now our story. It's called Peaceful Sleep. Tyler sat up in bed. "What's that noise?" he wondered. He and his family had moved to a new house, and now he slept in a strange new room. Somehow he didn't feel safe the way he had back in his old, familiar home. Tyler heard the noise again. "I don't like this room. I don't want to sleep here," he thought. He jumped out of bed and bolted down the stairs to find his mom. "Tyler," Mom said when he rushed into the living room, "what's wrong? What's that noise, Mom?"

0: Tyler asked. Mom listened for a moment. 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"It won't hurt you." Tyler knew his mom was right. The noise did sound like thunder, and it wasn't even close. There was nothing to be afraid of, but he was still scared. "I don't like my new room," he said. Mom put her arm around him. "Sometimes it's hard to get used to a new house." She pointed to the little dog sitting at her feet. "I think Sprout still feels a little strange here, too. Why don't you take him to your room? He'll keep you company." Tyler looked at the puppy. "Okay," he said. "Come on, Sprout. I'll take care of you." Mom went to tuck Tyler back into his bed. "When you feel afraid, remember that we didn't move away from God," she said. "Jesus is right here with you, just like he was at our old house. Even when it's dark and there's a storm outside, you can trust him to take care of you." When Tyler heard the sound of thunder again a little later, he pulled the blanket snugly around himself and Sprout. "You aren't scared when you know I'm close. You know I'll take care of you and keep you safe, don't you?" he asked as he stroked the puppy's head. "I'm not scared either, because I know Jesus is here with me. He'll take care of me." Then Tyler and Sprout closed their eyes and went to sleep. So how about you? Do you have trouble getting to sleep when things seem scary or new? You may move to a new place, but you can never move away from Jesus. If you know him as your Savior, he is with you everywhere all the time. Trust him to be with you when you need him and to take care of you. Then close your eyes and enjoy the peaceful sleep and rest he has for you. Our key verse is Psalm 4:8.
1: "In peace I will lie down and sleep, for you alone, O Lord, will keep me safe."
0: And our key thought for today, sleep well, Jesus is with you.
2: Hey, Zach, why did God create mosquitoes and poisonous snakes?
0: It can be hard to understand sometimes why God created things like mosquitoes and poisonous snakes when it seems like they only cause trouble. But here's what you need to remember. When God created the world, everything was good. He said so. There was no danger, no harm, and no death. But when Adam and Eve sinned, the whole world changed. That's when things like pain, sickness, and danger entered into creation. So mosquitoes and snakes were a part of God's good creation, but now we live in a world where some things can hurt us because of sin. Just remember, though, God cares for us and has given us wisdom to be careful around dangerous things. I hope that helps to answer your question. I'm Zach. Thanks for listening to Keys for Kids.
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2: Really? Are you sure about the name?
3: Mr. Jacobs, I'm sorry. I didn't know you were on the phone.
2: Oh, it's all right. I'll be off in a sec. Yes, yes, I got it. Well, thank you very much for the information. You've been very helpful. Goodbye. Hi, Connie.
3: Hi. Sorry about that. Your secretary said to just come on in.
2: It's all right. Is that Whit's story?
3: Yeah, his adventure in World War II.
2: Great.
3: Have you ever heard him tell the story?
2: No, I haven't. That's why I wanted him to write it down.
3: Is this some sort of special project or something?
2: Yes, it is. In honor of Memorial Day, I'm running a series of stories on Odyssey's war heroes.
3: Heroes? You mean there are others besides Whit?
2: As a matter of fact, there are. That's what that phone call was about. It seems that in addition to Whit, we have several other World War II veterans living in the area, including someone you know really well.
3: Who?
2: Joe Finneman.
3: My great-uncle Joe?
2: One and the same. According to the State Veterans of Foreign Wars Association, Sergeant Joe Finneman received the Purple Heart and the Medal of Bravery.
3: You're kidding. What for?
2: That's what I was on my way to Finneman's Market to find out. Care to join me?
3: Sure. Let's get the story.
4: There is no story.
5: That'll be 314, ma'am.
6: There you go, Joe. Thanks.
4: Bye now.
2: No story?
3: Uncle Joe, you fought in World War II. That alone makes you worthy of an article. You're a piece of living history.
5: Oh, I am not.
3: Yes, you are. Oh, talk to him, Mr. Jacobs.
2: You took part in the biggest fight for freedom the world has ever seen. You can't let that be forgotten.
4: The fight won't be forgotten, just my part in it.
3: Uncle Joe.
4: Connie, Dale, there is no story. Now, really. Okay?
2: Okay. I read you. But you need to know that I'm going to keep digging. I think you do have a story, and I think it deserves to be told.
5: You do what you want, but you won't find what you're looking for.
3: See you later, Uncle Joe.
5: Bye.
4: I won't remember. Why does this have to come back on me now?
3: Uncle Joe can be so stubborn sometimes. I think kids and people my age need to hear about this.
2: I agree.
3: So you're going to keep trying to find out what happened?
2: Hey, I'm a newspaper man.
3: But if he didn't give you anything to go on, how are you going to do it?
2: I'm not without my resources. First, I'll see if I can get some more information from the VFW Association.
3: And if you can't?
2: I don't know. Got any suggestions?
3: No, but, well, I might be able to help.
2: Oh, really?
3: Hey, I'm family. If anyone can get him to change his mind, it should be me, right?
4: Connie, there's no story.
3: Story? What story? Did I say anything about a story? All right, you got me. Now, why don't you want to talk about it?
4: Because there's nothing to talk about. Now, why won't you all believe me?
3: Because it's not just anybody who gets medals in a war. It's only the heroes.
4: Well, I'm not a hero.
3: Well, according to the VFW, you are. Why don't you let the rest of us judge for ourselves?
4: Connie.
3: Please, Uncle Joe. I'm really interested in this. You don't mind talking about Pearl Harbor and that friend of yours, what was his name?
4: Sam Saburo.
3: Yeah, him.
4: Well, Sam was a real hero. I'd be more than willing to talk to you or Dale or anybody else about him.
3: Okay. Tell me more about Sam Saburo, then. He was in the Navy, right?
4: Yep. Naval Intelligence.
3: And that's where you guys met, wasn't it?
4: Yes.
3: Well, were you in the Navy, too?
4: No, not the Navy. I enlisted in the Marines.
3: Oh, the Marines. Wow. Well, since you knew Sam, did they let you stay in Pearl Harbor?
4: No, Connie. When you're in the service, you go where they tell you.
3: Whit was wounded at Guadalcanal. Were you there?
4: Uh-huh. For 3 months. Then we went to a lot of other places and finally ended up at New Guinea.
3: New Guinea? Where's that?
4: Don't they teach you kids anything at school? It's near Australia. It's now called Papua New Guinea.
3: Oh, Australia, where they did The Sound of Music.
4: That's Austria.
3: Oh, yeah. You were a sergeant, right?
4: Yes, I was. And don't think I haven't noticed that we've stopped talking about Sam.
3: Have we?
4: Yes, we have. I know what you're trying to do, Connie, and it won't work. I don't want to talk about it.
3: But you were talking about it, or at least starting to. Can't you tell me the rest?
4: I have told you everything I'm going to.
3: Uncle Joe, you deserve recognition.
4: I don't want recognition. Don't you understand? I don't want anything to do with Memorial Day or war heroes, and I don't want to talk about this. I just want to be left alone.
3: Dale?
2: Hi, Connie. Come on in.
3: Any word yet?
2: No, the VFW said they'd try to fax it today, but it might be tomorrow.
7: Excuse me, Mr. Jacobs.
2: Is that the fax, Jean?
7: Yes, it is.
2: Thanks.
7: You're welcome.
3: Well, what does it say?
2: Let's see. Dear Mr. Jacobs, regarding the information requested on Sergeant Joe Finneman, he served in Company E, 2nd Battalion, 3rd Armored Division, United States Marines from 1941 to 1945. Decorated for wounds received in the Battle for New Guinea.
3: So that's the one. Does it say how?
2: Yes. During the Japanese invasion, Sergeant Finneman single-handedly fought off a Japanese attack while leading a group of children to safety.
3: Single-handedly? Wow.
2: Yeah, that's not all. According to this, Joe never received his Purple Heart or his Bravery Medal. He refused them.
3: Refused them?
2: Yeah.
3: Uncle Joe really is a hero.
2: Yep, A number one.
3: Hey, can I see that?
2: Yeah, sure. Oh, excuse me. Dale Jacobs. Oh, hello. Yes. Yeah, I just got it, and I was looking it over, and... Yes, I am. Really? Wait a minute. Let me get a pen. Okay, go. Terence Bougainville. How do you spell that? B-I-L-L-E. Okay. Do you have a number? Uh-huh. 542. Got it. Thank you. Thank you very much.
3: About.
2: That was a lady from the VFW Association. You're not going to believe this, but somebody else is interested in your great uncle, too.
3: Really? Who?
2: A man named Terence Bougainville. One of the children Joe rescued.
3: You're kidding.
2: No. He's now a prominent Papua New Guinea businessman. He's been looking for Joe for years to thank him.
3: Incredible.
2: Yeah. And bringing the two of them together would be a great spin on this story. Unless.
3: Unless what?
2: Well, unless this guy's some sort of hoax or something.
3: Why would somebody want to pull a hoax on Uncle Joe?
2: I don't know. Just raising the possibility.
3: What are you going to do?
2: Are you kidding? This is too good to pass up. I've got to check it out. Hello, Jean? Yeah, I need you to place an overseas call. Mr. Terence Bougainville, Papua New Guinea.

0: 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We always love hearing from you.
1: Come on, Uncle Joe.
2: Where are we going, Connie?
1: To the war memorial.
2: I told you I didn't want to have anything to do with memorials.
1: I know, but I have a surprise for you there.
3: Hi, Connie. Hi, Joe.
2: Dale, are you my surprise?
4: No, mate, I am.
2: Who are you?
4: I guess it has been a while since you've seen me. I'm Terrence, Joe. Terrence Bougainville.
2: Terrence?
1: We know all about the story, Uncle Joe. How you were wounded fighting off the Japanese while rescuing a group of children.
4: I was one of those children, Joe. You remember? The oldest? I've been looking for you for 50 years, mate.
2: 50 years.
1: Well, Uncle Joe?
2: I don't know where you dug this fellow up, but I don't know him.
4: Joe, you may not remember me, but you gotta remember this.
2: Oh, my.
1: Picture?
4: It's you, Joe. You and Sam Saburo.
1: Sam?
4: See? On the back it says Sam and Joe, November 1941. Remember, Joe? You told me all about Sam that night you stayed with us kids in the hut. You showed me this and said he was the bravest, most honest man you ever knew.
2: How did you get this?
4: Well, I took it from you.
3: Took it from him?
4: Yeah. Joe fought a Japanese soldier just to rescue us kids. He knocked the soldier out, but not before the soldier wounded him. When he got back to the American line, Joe had lost so much blood he collapsed. Well, that's when I got the picture. I know I shouldn't have taken it, Joe, but it just made me feel so secure. I mean, it was a picture of the bravest man I'd ever known, standing with the bravest man he'd ever known. Whenever I felt afraid, I looked at that picture. It got me through the rest of the war and the rest of my life. That's why I wanted to find you, to give you back your picture and say thanks.
1: Uncle Joe?
2: I'm not brave, Terrence.
1: Oh, Uncle Joe, yes you are.
2: No. I wasn't even supposed to be there that day.
4: That makes you an even greater hero, mate.
2: Oh, you don't understand. The only reason I was there was because I was running away.
1: What?
2: I was running away. Deserting.
4: I don't understand.
3: Why don't you tell us what happened, Joe?
2: When the Japanese invaded New Guinea, my division was sent to join up with the Australian command to drive them out. Jungle fighting was horrible. It was the worst thing I'd ever been through. Didn't seem like it would ever end. Every day I saw friend after friend die. Went on and on. I took all of it I could, and then one day while we were on a skirmish, something just snapped.
5: Sarge? Sergeant Finneman? Sarge?
6: Huh?
5: You all right?
6: Oh. Yeah, sure.
7: All right, you guys, back in line. We're moving out.
5: Oh, brother, here we go again. Come on, Sarge. We don't want to keep Lieutenant Hardnose waiting.
6: Yeah. You go ahead. I'll bring up the rear.
2: I knew I shouldn't do it. It was like I couldn't stop myself. So as the line moved forward through the thick jungle, I just felt farther and farther behind. I kept thinking,
6: I just need a day to myself. I'll hide in the jungle. And when they come back from skirmish, I'll rejoin them.
2: So I hid.
7: Finneman! Where's Sergeant Finneman?
5: I don't know, sir. He must have gotten separated from the group. Should I form a search party?
7: No, we don't have time. We have to make the rendezvous.
5: But, sir...
7: We'll try to find him on the way back. Now form the squad.
5: Yes, sir.
2: And it worked. I watched him fade into the jungle. I waited for a while to make sure they were gone and decided I'd take a look around. The only problem was the jungle was so thick I didn't know which way I was going. Pretty soon I was...
6: lost. Great, Joe. Just great.
2: I wandered around for a long time. And then just before dusk, stumbled into a small, deserted village, or at least I thought it was deserted. In one of the bigger huts I found...
6: Kids? Shh. It's all right.
1: Shh. You, American?
6: Yeah. Yeah, I am. My name is Joe.
1: G.I. Joe? He's a G.I. Joe.
8: G.I. Joe!
6: Oh, no, just Joe. No G.I.
8: Joe!
6: You seem to be the ringleader here. What's your name?
1: Terrence. These are my mates.
6: Where are your parents?
1: The Japanese take them. Our parents stay to hide in the jungle until the Japanese go away. When they go, I bring everyone in here. I'm the oldest.
6: Oh, well, you did a good job.
1: Thanks. You got food, Joe? We don't eat all day.
6: Oh, yeah, sure. Come on over here, everyone.
2: I gave them my sea rations, which they wolfed down. They were all very scared, so I told them stories until the younger ones went to sleep. And I had Terrence show me a few directions.
1: The Japanese take our parents off that way.
6: Then the American lines must be that way.
1: When did the Japanese bring...

0: Bringing back a lot of kids would complicate things. Right then, I made up my mind to do the most despicable thing I'd ever done. Leave him behind.
1: Yeah, sure. It's too late tonight, though. We'll stay put and get some sleep. And then head out to...

0: He decided to stay awake into the wee hours of the morning talking.
1: Where are you from, Joe?
2: A place called Montana. Ever hear of it?
1: No. You got mates there?
2: A few.
1: You got a best mate?

0: What he look like?
1: Here, I got a picture of us together.
0: He's Japanese?
1: That's right. Sam Saburo.
0: Your best mate was Japanese?
1: Yes. But he was also the bravest and most honest man I'd ever known.
0: Oh. You sad about him?
1: Yes, I am.
0: Don't be sad. Now we'll be best mates, okay?
1: Yeah. Sure. Best mates.
2: Finally, about an hour before dawn, Terrence drifted off to sleep. I quickly and quietly gathered up all my gear and took off in the direction of the American lines.
1: I just don't need a bunch of kids complicating things.
2: But the farther away I got, the worse I felt. I kept hearing Terrence's voice.
0: Don't be sad. Now we'll be best mates. Best mates. Best mates.
2: After about a half hour, I just couldn't take it anymore. So I turned around and went back. But the jungle played tricks on me again, and I wandered around a while before I found the village. The sun was rising as I ran up to the hut. I heard the children crying again, but along with a different voice. Well, I didn't know what to do. There was only one Japanese soldier in the hut, but the chances were that others were nearby. Firing my rifle would have alerted them, and I didn't want to end up in a prison camp. So once again, I decided to do the despicable thing and leave. Then I heard it. I don't remember much about the fight. I jumped him, struggled, the kids were screaming, there was a bayonet. Somehow I managed to knock him out of the hut. In New Guinea, the huts are built on top of long poles, 6 or 8 feet off the ground, so when he went, he fell backwards and landed on his neck. The kids rushed to me.
3: It's all right. It's all over now.
0: Where'd you go, Joe?
3: Never mind. Come on, we gotta get going. Oh!
0: What's wrong, Joe?
3: Pain in my side.
0: Joe, you're bleeding.
3: The bayonet. You must have got me. Help me out. Oh.
0: You sure you can walk?
3: Yeah. Yes. We gotta get out of here. Now, come on, everyone, outside.
0: You saved us, Joe. You saved us. You're the bravest of all.
2: You know the rest. I collapsed just as we got back to the American lines. I was out for 3 days, and when I woke up, you must have told everyone what had happened, Terrence, because everybody was treating me like a hero.
4: Yes, I did.
2: But I wasn't a hero. Now, you all know why I refused those decorations. How could I accept a medal for bravery when I ran away from my outfit and almost ran away from the kids twice? I'm no hero. I'm a coward.
4: Well, that may be the way you look at yourself, Joe, but that's certainly not the way I look at you, and neither do any of the other kids who were there. You saved us from slavery and probably from death. To us, you were and always will be a hero. And nothing anybody says, including you, Joe, will ever change that.
2: I thank you for that, Terrence. But I still ran away. And nothing's ever going to change that either. Now, if you'll all excuse me.
5: Hello? Sorry, we're closed.
0: It's me, Uncle Joe.
2: Oh, Connie.
5: Well, I thought you'd be watching the big Memorial Day parade.
0: I was. Hey, did you see the article Mr. Jacobs wrote about you?
5: No.
0: He tells the whole story, Uncle Joe.
5: Well, at least I don't have to hide it anymore. Guess I ruined his war hero theme, huh?
0: You tell me. Listen.
5: I really am not interested,
0: I think,
5: Connie.
0: You'll be interested in hearing this. Sometimes it's difficult for us to see the forest for the trees. When most of us look at Joe Fineman, we see a man who fought bravely and was wounded to rescue a group of children he didn't even know from an almost certain death. But when Joe Fineman looks at Joe Fineman, he sees a man who ran, both from his unit and from those children. So was he a hero? Well, if you think heroism is never doubting or being afraid, like they show on TV and in the movies, then no, he wasn't a hero. But if you think of it as doing the right thing when it counts, then Joe Fineman is every inch a hero, and in my book, remains so today for setting the record straight when it counted. So here's to you, Joe. It's my sincere hope that someday you'll be able to step back here with the rest of us and see how great the forest really is. I'm gonna go watch the rest of the parade now, Uncle Joe. But I just wanted you to know that the only person around here who thinks you're a coward is you.
5: Connie?
0: Yeah, Uncle Joe?
5: Looks pretty crowded out there.
0: Well, Whit's saving my spot.
5: Oh. Do you think maybe there's enough room for both of us?
0: We'll make room. But we better get going.
5: Okay. And, thank you, Connie.
0: No, Uncle Joe. Thank you for being there when a group of kids and the rest of the world needed you.
6: I'm glad Uncle Joe didn't stop caring about those children, and I know those children are glad too, even if he did start to run away. It's like Mr. Jacobs wrote, heroism is doing the right thing when it counts. And that's our adventure for today. How'd you like it? Write and tell me about it, okay? I'd love to hear from you. Just send your letter to Odyssey, Colorado Springs, Colorado, 80995. 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It's called The War Hero. 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
2: In Luke chapter 9, thousands of people had come to hear Jesus speak. 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

0: 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Je sind in ihn Däumer. 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